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scattered showers and thunderstorms. Some storms could produce strong winds and heavy rainfall due to multiple rounds of showers and thunderstorms through Sunday. Repeated heavy rainfall could lead to flooding. Flood watch is in effect through Sunday. Rainfall amounts of 1 to 3 inches with higher amounts are possible. Highs in the low to mid 80s on Friday, Saturday, and Sunday. Overnight lows into the mid to upper 60s. I'm Storm Track 5 meteorologist Teresa Carter.

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The Lord is good, a refuge in times of trouble. He cares for those who trust in Him. 88.3 WCQR.

0: Play Outside. 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

scattered showers and thunderstorms. Some storms could produce strong winds and heavy rainfall due to multiple rounds of showers and thunderstorms through Sunday. Repeated heavy rainfall could lead to flooding. Flood watch is in effect through Sunday. Rainfall amounts of 1 to 3 inches with higher amounts are possible. Highs in the low to mid 80s on Friday, Saturday, and Sunday. Overnight lows into the mid to upper 60s. I'm Storm Track 5 meteorologist Teresa Carter.

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0: Because of the Lord's great love, we are not consumed, for his compassions never fail. They're new every morning. Great is your faithfulness. 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God's mercy and forgiveness never run out. His mercy still heals. His grace still changes lives. No past is too messy. No failure is too great. You're never beyond the reach of God's redeeming love. 88.3 WCQR. 88.3 WCQR. 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

Zephaniah 3:17. The Lord your God is with you, the mighty warrior who saves. 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

scattered showers and thunderstorms. Some storms could produce strong winds and heavy rainfall due to multiple rounds of showers and thunderstorms through Sunday. Repeated heavy rainfall could lead to flooding. Flood watch is in effect through Sunday. Rainfall amounts of 1 to 3 inches with higher amounts are possible. Highs in the low to mid 80s on Friday, Saturday, and Sunday. Overnight lows into the mid to upper 60s. I'm Storm Track 5 meteorologist Teresa Carter.

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scattered showers and thunderstorms. Some storms could produce strong winds and heavy rainfall due to multiple rounds of showers and thunderstorms through Sunday. Repeated heavy rainfall could lead to flooding. Flood watch is in effect through Sunday. Rainfall amounts of 1 to 3 inches with higher amounts are possible. Highs in the low to mid 80s on Friday, Saturday, and Sunday. Overnight lows into the mid to upper 60s. I'm Storm Track 5 meteorologist Teresa Carter.

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Seek the Lord while he may be found. Call on him while he is near. 88.3 WCQR.

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Because of the Lord's great love, we are not consumed, for his compassions never fail. They are new every morning. Great is your faithfulness. That's just one of God's promises from Lamentations chapter 3 that you hear on 88.3 WCQR. God's mercy and forgiveness never run out. His mercy still heals. His grace still changes lives. No past is too messy. No failure is too great. You're never beyond the reach of God's redeeming love. 88.3 WCQR.

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Zephaniah 3:17. The Lord your God is with you, the mighty warrior who saves. He will take great delight in you. In his love, he will no longer rebuke you, but will rejoice over you with singing. 88.3 WCQR.

0: chaplain, Barnabas Piper.
1: Psalm 30 verse 1 says, I will extol you, O Lord, for you have drawn me up and have not let my foes rejoice over me. David begins this psalm by praising God for lifting him from a dark place and saving him from near death. But he also says that God has not let my foes rejoice over me. There has always been a kind of person who enjoys watching others fall. David certainly had his enemies, a type of person who delights in the misery of others. Today we might call this the internet. But if we're honest, we find this inclination in our hearts too. It's why we're drawn to the public spectacle of celebrity divorce, or a documentary about the crash and burn of someone prominent, or the comment section on a YouTube video slandering some Christian leader. Sinful human nature delights in the downfall of others. But here, David reminds us that God protects his saints, those who trust in him, from that kind of malicious destruction. If we delight in the downfall of others, we are opposing God. But if we cling to God, he holds on to us. He saves us and preserves us from the attacks of those who oppose him.
0: Author, speaker, Barnabas Piper is a pastor at Emmanuel Nashville. For his books and resources, visit wcqr.org.

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You've been

Isaiah 55:6. Seek the Lord while he may be found. Call on him while he is near. 88.3 WCQR.

Because of the Lord's great love, we are not consumed, for his compassions never fail. They are new every morning. Great is your faithfulness. That's just one of God's promises from Lamentations chapter 3 that you hear on 88.3 WCQR. God's mercy and forgiveness never run out. His mercy still heals. His grace still changes lives. No past is too messy. No failure is too great. You're never beyond the reach of God's redeeming love. 88.3 WCQR.

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1: Thank you so much for joining us this week. I'm sitting down with Tanner and Caitlin from Uplift Appalachia. Can y'all tell us a little bit about what exactly Uplift Appalachia does and is for our community?
2: Yeah, so we are motivating and equipping churches to help serve our neighbors that are struggling with addiction and recovery primarily through meeting transportation needs. So that's giving rides, but also just knowing how to, you know, better structure parts of our ministry or better structure our approach to ministry as we try to help people who are struggling in those ways. It doesn't have to just be addiction. It's addiction, mental health challenges. Our goal is that we want people to be living lives of flourishing.
1: Yeah. And that's awesome. And I love how you see a need and you stepped up to help fill that need, because that's one of the things with, you know, with recovery or with, you know, mental health or anything like that. There's can be a barrier to employment. There can be a barrier to, you know, furthering in your life, and providing those means of transportation can really benefit from that. And so I'd love to hear also with, you know, providing these rides and transportation for others, you know, what is something that, because that's a very tangible thing, but I know there is other stuff that is happening during those rides, the impact that it happens with these individuals.
3: Yeah. So I think it's been really cool, and I'll kind of back up a little bit. I started in January of 2025, and like a few days later, we were told, hey, we need you to drive like 12 guys. So it was a wild time. But what has been really cool to see in the year and a half is we have driven a lot of guys, but it's been really cool to see like the small impact of getting someone from one place to another. Mm. As in, we have guys now that we don't drive because they're doing the steps they need to do, and now they've gotten their license back. Now they have a vehicle. Now they're able to transport other people in their house to where they need to go to. So it's been really cool to see that aspect of it.
1: Yeah, and how, you know, providing those rides that you all did led to that. Yep. Led to them being able to, you know, keep employment, being able to, you know, get their license back and be able to help. And so I love that.
2: Yeah. And we've been able to build relationships along the way to the point that even some of these guys that were not driving anymore, we still have churches that have relationships with folks that they've gotten to know along the way.
1: Yeah.
2: And so whether they're attending that church or even just keeping up with and, you know, meeting needs here and mm-hmm. there, or can answer a question, a practical life question, because they have a new person in their life that they can, you know, reach out to if there any has been really cool to see that happening. Just naturally, yeah. We knew it would happen, but to get to see it happening naturally, playing out the way that we really felt like it would, has been, you know, a really rewarding thing to see.
1: I want to touch on what you said just a second ago of equipping churches. What does that look like in your all's ministry?
2: Yeah, so a lot of it starts with, I mean, it can start with a simply as much as having a conversation about why we think from a biblical perspective, it ought to be the church that's stepping out to serve in some of these really specific high need areas. Because yes, there are a lot of programs that are out there. There's a lot of government intervention in a lot of these areas. And those things are good resources, but it shouldn't let us feel like it's taken care of. We can step back and focus on something else. And so we really want the church to either to continue to engage or to re-engage, kind of reclaim some of the responsibility of serving that. So some of that's just having that basic conversation about, let's lay a biblical foundation about why it should be us to begin with. But on top of that, we know that as we are going to begin to interact with folks who maybe have had different life experiences from us, that mm-hmm. churches need to understand some of what it is they're getting into, and also maybe understand some of, you know, why this kind of ministry is unique, and because we're responding to people who have maybe been through lots of things. So we like to start with, you know, kind of removing some of the mystery of what you're getting yourself. That starts with trauma-informed care training, but also even like where we are specifically focusing on addiction, and we think we can make a big shift in kind of the culture as we get the church re-engaged in helping people that are struggling with addiction. People know only what they know, the little bits they see on the news or hear, you know, reading something online. But we want to make sure people have an understanding of what the reality of life with addiction is. So we have trainings that are basically understanding addiction for the church and how the church's response can, you know, be different or more impactful than a lot of the approaches that are being taken everywhere else.
1: So you're not just, you know, a ministry or organization that is providing rides, but you are helping equip churches, not just saying, hey, we're gonna help with driving people around.
2: When I say we, I mean Caitlin runs wonderfully a great rides ministry opportunity. But from our perspective, we're coordinating. We're connecting churches to an opportunity to serve, and we're gonna make sure that those rides that we're committing to are gonna happen, even if that means we do some driving. We still do driving all the time, and I love it.
1: Yeah.
2: But I try to stress to churches, this is still your ministry. We want to help you do good ministry, and we want to equip you to do important ministry. Not say you're running. We need you to send some volunteers to do our program. We want this to be your thing. So it's still, you know, under the authority of the local church, because we still think that the local church structure is so vital to this. And that's the only way it's going to be sustainable in the long run. If somebody gets excited about our program, that's one thing. That's great, but it's not, we want it to be part of the life of the church, because hopefully in the end, it's going to lead back to ministry that's happening within your church to begin. Anyways.
1: Yeah. So if a church leader is listening, or a lay leader, a member that says, you know what, actually, I think our church might be interested in this. How can they, you know, one, find out more information? Two, how would you encourage them to take that step to come alongside you all and kind of adopt this ministry?
2: I mean, the first, if somebody's ready to start driving, we have a great driver interest form that's on our website, that's on all of our social media right there in the bio, that sort of thing. And that goes straight to Caitlin, and you'll get to talk to Caitlin really quickly. Once you send that in, she's quick to respond and say, let's get you in here. Whatever that looks like. We can do big trainings, but like we said, a lot of this tends to be walking alongside people ultimately. So even if that's just hopping in a car, going to the ride with me, Caitlin, one of our other volunteers, and just kind of seeing what this looks like, that's been where the real, you know, growth in getting people involved has been, because it kind of demystifies.
1: Yeah.
2: That. So getting involved right away, that's the easiest way to get in. Just reach out to us directly. We'll get you in the pipeline. Like I said, we have so many good opportunities. For churches that are wanting to understand a little bit more, I mean, reaching out to us directly, you can shoot me an email, and one of the things that we try to do is have we drink lots of coffee with people and just start talking about what this can look like in churches. Yeah. Because I do think getting whole churches equipped to welcome people in, even if not everybody is involved. I think that there's, you know, I use the 80-20 rule a lot. You know, 20% of people are doing 80% of the work in a lot of instances. That's not going to be true for every church. But I really think this is such a low barrier to entry kind of ministry that we can get that other 80% activated. And that's really what we're interested in. We're not wanting to put more ministry work on the people that are already stretched too thin. We're not wanting to put this on, you know, pastors or elders or staff. We want to find those folks that maybe feel like either they've got a little bit left in the tank, they thought they were retired from ministry, but they've got the time, and giving somebody a ride is an easy way to kind of get back into it. Or people that are like, I haven't found my niche yet. Can you give me 20, 30 minutes a couple times a week and give somebody a ride to work and have a conversation with them? That's really, and so if people are ready to start talking about what can that look like, just reach out and we will be happy to either train you or get you in a car right away.
1: And so I want to highlight another thing you said there too, because in my head, you know, I could see a fear being like, oh, you're wanting me to just drive somebody I've never met. You know, I don't know exactly what to expect here. Like, that kind of seems a little scary.
3: Yeah. I'll say, as a female, when we first started, there was a lot of me driving, and I drove like 8 guys in a van by myself, and I'm still here, and it wasn't scary. But I understand where like that barrier could be. And we just have really found that come and ride with us, come and see that these are probably some of the sweetest guys that we've ever driven. And they like want to talk to you, and it may not even be about like, I mean, it could be so random things that you talk about, but there is, for me at least, there's no fear in it. When driving the guys specifically.
1: Yeah. And now you keep mentioning driving guys. Now, is this a guys only program? Is there, you know, driving women as well?
3: Yeah. So currently we're partnering with Recovery Resources, and so they are a men only program, but we are getting ready to partner with a program called Bridge to Shore, and they are female.
1: Okay.
3: We don't have exact dates yet, but in the very near future, we will be doing the exact same thing that we driving. Right now, we drive guys to either TCAT schooling, so Tennessee College of Applied Technology, where they're doing long-term programs, or we're driving them to do very short certificate-based things. Mm-hmm. So we'll do the exact same thing for the women. Probably mid-June is when we'll start.
1: So if there's, you know, maybe a woman listening that you know is very reserved about driving a man, they could still, you know, get involved here
3: Absolutely.
1: Very soon.
3: Absolutely.
2: This is the time.
3: Yeah.
2: We've had people ask us, do you have any opportunities to drive a woman? And we've said, yes, we can connect you with some ladies that need rides all along, and we can still connect people even outside of this program. But this is, once they asked, we were like, we absolutely want to do this, because we've had so many people ask, you know, I'd feel more comfortable driving women around. And now we can say, absolutely, we can double our effort from last year and make an even bigger impact now.
1: Now, in talking about the impact that you all are making, I'd love to know, you know, maybe some stories, some specifics of, you know, how this is really making a difference in our community.
3: Sure. Yeah. So, gosh, there's so many. I just feel like we could talk for hours about all the stories. I just think to a guy that we started driving. I think he was one of the first guys that we started driving, Brian. And he did what they call the special industry, where they're going in and getting different certificates and stuff. And super, super nice guy. So interested in just like learning more. And so he specifically was talking to like the instructor and like decided, you know what, I want to do more of a long-term program. Great. About 3 months into me driving, I may have had like a guitar or something in my truck while driving, and they were like asking about it, and they knew that I went to church because I'd picked them up in the church van that said Grace Meadows on the side of it. And they're like, man, I'm so like interested. You could just tell like they're so interested. And they're like, so where do you go to church? Like, tell me a little bit more about that. And I think what was really cool to see was that like Jesus came up so naturally in the conversation. There was no like pushing it. Or like, hey, you need to really do this thing. But it came up so naturally. And so like that Wednesday, I took 8 guys to church. Brian was one of those. Brian's a really great like example of like success in like doing the thing that you need to do to stay in recovery. Mm. Brian got a truck. We didn't have to drive him anymore. But what's really cool is that Brian still came to church on Sunday, on Wednesday. If he wasn't working, he would come. And still, like, now I don't see Brian a lot because Brian tries to work as much as he can. So, because he's in the very near stages of graduating the program. And so that looks like them being an adult on their own. So, making enough money to be able to pay for rent. Yeah. And so I still talk to Brian, and he still comes, but it's so cool. I mean, that's just like one of the many stories that, you know, impacted me at least.
1: I love how it is ministry. You know, it's providing a basic need for somebody and being, you know, kind of the hands and feet of, say, hey, I'm going to take care of you. But also, like, the bigger picture, we want to take care of your soul. You know?
3: Yeah, for sure. And I tell people, because like Tanner and Andy, like they say like a lot of big words. And like when I first heard those words, I was like, oh, I don't know what those mean. But really, like, we like the ride is so important. Yes, it is important to get them to where they need to be, but also we just want to show them the love of Jesus. Mm-hmm. And that literally looks like just giving them a drive, just being there to listen, like whatever it is that they want to talk about. And then Jesus, he will come up.
1: Yep. Yeah. Cause you're being Jesus for that person.
3: Yeah.
2: And they know who our people are, and they know that they're they're volunteers from churches, and they know that they're there to give them a ride. But we even now are starting, and we're a little over a year, almost a year and a half into this program, and we're now even starting to get my mom, who's our organization's president, is a researcher at ETSU also. And so we're researching as much as we can about this just to show how effective it is, because that's what she does. But we even have like good data now that's showing surveys when guys are starting at the beginning and they're a little skeptical about working, talking to, riding with people from churches because they've had maybe bad experiences with churches in the past, or they're just not sure, you know, how pushy they're going to be, whatever it is. And by the time they're done with whatever program they're in, they're a lot more softened to the idea of, oh, church people aren't just immediately going to judge me and make me feel uncomfortable. And I think just putting ourselves in a position where we can expose people to what it's like to be around Christians has been one of the most impact. Like Caitlin said, even if we're not getting into direct conversations, they know who we are and why we're doing it.
4: Yeah.
2: And that leads to a softening of hearts that I think we thought that would be the case, but now we even have like data that says it's actually happening. And we're going to get to start sharing that data and say, because we want to kind of shake up the way that we approach recovery nationally and be able to say, look, these relationships that people are building just by riding in a car and having a conversation are having a pretty remarkable impact on people's lives and the way that they view connecting to other people and overall.
4: Yeah.
3: Yeah. And I think we can like switch that too, as like we also have data showing that the stigma that a driver may have on that person, like it has been the opposite effect as well of, maybe it is a little bit scary, but you know what? Actually, it's not, like they're just another human. Maybe they've done something that feels really heavy, but a sin is a sin is a sin.
1: Yeah. We all make mistakes.
3: Yeah, for sure.
1: There's not a perfect person on this earth. And so, but being able to see them as they are still, like Jesus still died for them.
3: Yeah. Like the Lord still loves them the exact same way that he loves you.
1: Yeah. And we are called to be kind. We're called to love. We're called to be Jesus to everyone we interact. And so I love that such a simple act can be so powerful. A simple act, and you can be like Jesus for someone when they need it. And so thank you all for what you're doing for our community. Thank you for continuing to grow this and to do more and more for our community. Now, you know, if someone's listening, they're like, okay, I love what you all are doing. Where can I find more information? Where do you want to direct them?
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1: Awesome. Thank you all again. I really, really appreciate you coming on the show and just, you know, sharing what you all are doing for our community.
2: Yeah. Thanks for having us.
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Zephaniah 3:17. The Lord your God is with you, the mighty warrior who saves. 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
13: 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I'm your host, Kurt Wallace. I hope you're having a great weekend. And as we move into the heart of summer, remember the words of Isaiah. Those who hope in the Lord will renew their strength. They will soar on wings like eagles. They will run and not grow weary. They will walk and not be faint. On this weekend show, Brandon Lake is here. He'll share the story behind his song called The Author. Phil Wickham tells us what inspires him. Josiah Queen talks about his passion and a calling as a songwriter. And Bart Millard from Mercy Me is here to offer a look back at how church and worship influenced him at a very early age. That should be neat. Rachel James has the latest in Christian music news. And we'll hear future hits from Brandon Lake featuring Nick Jonas. Yeah, that's the Jonas brother there. Along with a brand new song from Danny Gokey, too. It's going to be a great show, and we're glad you're listening this weekend. As we get things started with Micah Tyler, his new one is called Perfectly.
4: Number 20.

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1: 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It's the number 20 song on the weekend Top 20 Countdown. Now we're back to the countdown. Bay Turner is up next with his song, Somebody's Praying.
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0: He's got the number 19 song, Bay Turner with Somebody's Praying, on the Weekend Top 20 Countdown. And the Weekend Top 20 Countdown are Instagram people. We sure are. And we'd love to follow you on your Instagram account. You'll find us on Instagram under the name The Weekend Top 20 Countdown. Now we're back to the countdown with the new one from Tarin Wells. This is called Breathe On It.
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On last week's countdown, Mercy Me was in the number 3 spot with their song Make It Well.

0: West End Good. Can he make it half a dozen? 6 weeks in a row at number one? Well, stay with us and we'll find out together here on the Weekend Top 20 Countdown. We're coming up. It's the top 17 songs in the country, and Brandon Lake is here to share the story behind his brand new song called The Author, which features Nick Jonas from the Jonas Brothers. 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
0: 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I'm your host, Kurt Wallace. And we're right back into the countdown with Chandler Moore and his song, God, I'm Just Grateful.
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1: Now, it's time to take a look at a song that we think may be a future hit someday here on the Countdown. This week, it's a brand new song from Brandon Lake and Nick Jonas from the Jonas Brothers. Such a unique collaboration. And Brandon Lake stopped by recently and shared the story behind this song with us.
3: Back in December, Nick and I got together and to write a song with some of our friends. And one of the themes that kind of quickly came up is how even in the state of where we're at in our life, it's so easy to be hard on yourself, maybe not even like yourself or love yourself. And then we quickly began to talk about how, man, who are we to question the pen and the hand of the author? If God is, if his ways are so much higher, his thoughts are higher. And if you really think about it, there's nobody that loves us, likes us more than he does. Then who am I to be hard on myself and to question the way he made me? And I hope this message can also encourage you today.
1: Reminding us that God is in control. The new song from Brandon Lake and Nick Jonas is called The Author. And it's our choice for this week's future hit on the Weekend Top 20 Countdown. 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

0: Your future hit on the weekend top 20 countdown is called The Author, Brandon Lake and Nick Jonas from the Jonas Brothers. And if you'd like to tell us what you think of this week's future hit, log on to our website and tell us at weekendtop20countdown.com. And here we go, back to the countdown with Tasha Layton and her song Meet Me in the Valley.
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0: Tasha Layton. 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It's number 16 on the Weekend Top 20 Countdown. Okay, still to come here on the countdown, we got the top 15 songs in the country. Phil Wickham is here to offer us a little bit of inspiration. And Rachel James is here with the latest in Christian music news. 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

0: Valley Outside. 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
3: Thank you so much for joining us here on the Weekend Top 20 Countdown. I hope you're having a great weekend. My name's Kurt Wallace. Joshua 1:9 says, "Have I not commanded you? Be strong and courageous. Do not be afraid. Do not be discouraged, for the Lord your God will be with you wherever you go." 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Now we're back to the countdown. Andrew Rip, he's up next with I'd Do It Again.
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0: 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And here's what John said. I have visited the Statue of Liberty, walked the Freedom Trail while on my honeymoon, and made several trips to visit sites in Washington, D.C. 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They are pretty cool, aren't they? Such history there in D.C., John. We appreciate you reaching out to us. 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Okay, now we're up to the latest from Phil Wickham, who stopped by recently and shared where his inspiration comes from. Listen to this.
1: I would say inspiration comes just through everyday life. As a songwriter and as a believer in Christ, I think me and all the other songwriters out there, they're so great and in Christian music. It's so cool that we can see the world through the lens of truth, through what the Bible says about us and about the world and about the future and about God and about love and right and wrong. We see the world and circumstances through the truth of God and through the power of the gospel and through eyes that have been saved by grace. And so everyday things like breath in our lungs and a baby's first cry and a wedding ring going on a finger on a wedding day and even a believer passing on to the next life, so to speak. I mean, it all holds so much bigger meaning as believers. A wedding ring isn't just a wedding ring. It's a promise that speaks of a bigger promise that God has made to us. And a baby isn't just another human entering the world. It's a miracle that God has created. And everything is bigger and deeper and more spiritual because we get to see it through truth. And so in that sense, I just get inspired, whether it's a conversation or a movie that's redemptive or a beautiful book or a scripture in the Bible or through my kids. And I mean, just through everyday life as a songwriter, it's all over the place if you just open your eyes to see it.
0: Sharing that inspiration is everywhere when seen through the lens of truth. That is Phil Wickham there. Such good words. And speaking of Phil Wickham, he's up next with his buddy Crowder with It Really Is Amazing Grace.
2: Number 14.

0: They have the number 14 song this weekend, Phil Wickham and Crowder. It really is Amazing Grace on the Weekend Top 20 Countdown.
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0: Rachel James is here with that.
2: Jeremy Camp is back with a brand new single, Revival. It dropped a couple weeks ago, and if you've been following Jeremy for a while, this one's gonna feel familiar in the best way. Driving guitars, pounding drums, his signature vocals, it's a full return to his rock roots. The song is an anthem about surrender and renewal, about giving up control, facing brokenness, and allowing God to bring hope and new life. He called it both a battle cry for longtime fans and a rallying call for a new generation of believers. It follows Reflector, a track he put out in May that started signaling this new direction. Between the two songs, it's becoming pretty clear that Jeremy's entering a new era. Heavier sonically, with the same message of faith and conviction that has defined his career for over two decades. And he's been busy on the road, too. He's performing at fairs and festivals all summer, and this fall, he'll be joining Mercy Me on tour.
0: Thank you, Rachel. 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All right, let's get back to the countdown. New artist Carly Ann Taylor is up next with her song, Why Should I Worry?
1: Number 13.

0: 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That's Carly Ann Taylor. It's number 13 on the Weekend Top 20 Countdown. I'm Kurt Wallace. 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
0: 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Hope your summer weekend's going good. I'm Kurt Wallace. And our toll-free comment line, it's up and running right now, ready for your call at 888-295-SHOW. 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Come on, bring it on. 888-295 and the word show. 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

0: Whew, I've got a fire. Pat Barrett in at number 12 on the weekend top 20 countdown. Hey, don't forget, each week we conduct an informal poll on our website. And when we asked you last time, what's your favorite patriotic tourist attraction that you visited or would like to visit? 7% of you answered the Freedom Trail. 15% replied Independence Hall or Liberty Bell. 20% responded Statue of Liberty. 22% said Mount Rushmore. And a big 36% of you said Washington, D.C. There are so many things to see there. Now, on this week's poll, we'd like to know this. Are you watching the World Cup? Is your answer, yeah, go USA? Wish they were still in. Maybe your answer is, yes, but I'm not American. 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

0: 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Phil Wickham at number 11 on the Weekend Top 20 Countdown. I'm Kurt Wallace, and you are listening to the Weekend Top 20 Countdown. And for that, we're very thankful. Thanks a lot. Coming up, we got your top 10 favorite songs on our way to the number one song in the country. And in the book of Isaiah, God tells us that he will strengthen us with something. 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
0: And just like that, we're back with more of the Weekend Top 20 Countdown. Thanks for listening this weekend. I'm your host, Kurt Wallace. Isaiah 41:10 says, "Do not fear, for I am with you. Do not be dismayed, for I am your God. I will strengthen you and help you. I will uphold you with my righteous hand." Each weekend, the Weekend Top 20 Countdown is heard on some really good radio stations all over North America, like our friends at the WBCL Radio Network. I think their headquarters right there in Fort Wayne, Indiana. Some really good people there, including their news director, CJ. He's really good. And our friends in Central Illinois on WCIC, the home of Wide Awake with Rick and McKenna, and Middays with Mama Tanya Davis. I love that. Hey, thanks, WCIC. We appreciate you guys for being a part of the Weekend Top 20 family. And we're back to the countdown. Let's go. Kicking off the top 10 this weekend with Peter Burton, Where Would I Be?
1: Number 10.

0: It's Peter Burton. Where Would I Be? The number 10 song on the weekend top 20 countdown. I'm Kurt Wallace. And you know that feeling when you're watching a game and the clock just seems to move way too fast? Well, as a USA soccer fan, I was feeling that during the World Cup last week. You know, you keep hoping for one more goal, maybe one more break, one more chance. But as the minutes tick away and the Belgium team kept finding ways to find the back of the net, I realized that the outcome wasn't going to go the way that I really wanted. Ah, so sad. But you know, I think we've all been there in life too, haven't we? A dream doesn't work out. A door closes. Maybe a prayer seems unanswered. What felt like a victory turns into disappointment. You've been there before, right? But you know, one thing that caught my attention after the soccer match, the USA and Belgium, when they lost, wasn't the scoreboard. It was actually seeing players gather together to pray. Did you see that? Because I think followers of Jesus understand something pretty important. Failure isn't final. A loss doesn't define you. And sometimes, well, God actually does some of his best work after the game doesn't go our way. Yeah, the scoreboard may tell one story, but faith reminds us that there's always a bigger one. Proud of the USA soccer team. They did great. Maybe in four more years. What do you think? Go USA. Now let's get back to the weekend top 20 countdown. With Jamie McDonald and her song, Ain't No Way.
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0: Rachel James is here with that.
2: Crowder celebrated the 4th of July the only way Crowder knows how, with a brand new song. It's called Never Gonna Die, and it dropped the Friday before July 4th as a nod to the country's 250th birthday. But the freedom he's singing about goes a little deeper than fireworks. The song is an energetic celebration of the new life found in Jesus. Inspired by John 3:16, it follows the journey from spiritual death to eternal life, with vivid imagery of dry bones, dead-end roads, and being pulled out of the muck and mire before erupting into the joy of salvation. References to the torn veil and rolled-away stone make it clear what kind of freedom he's really celebrating. Crowder put it perfectly himself. If God lit you up like the 4th of July, grab your people and crank the speakers up. Never Gonna Die is out now on all streaming platforms. I'm Rachel James with Music News.
0: 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And back to the countdown we go. Let's do it. We the Kingdom. They're up next with Rescue Me.
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0: 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It's number 8 on the weekend Top 20 Countdown. Okay, still to come here on the countdown, the top 7 songs in the country. Josiah Queen is here to talk about his passion and a calling as a songwriter. And we'll hear another brand new song, this one from Danny Gokey. We'll play that for you coming up next on the Weekend Top 20 Countdown.
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0: 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Thanks for doing that. I'm Kurt Wallace. Now, we're up to the latest from Josiah Queen, who took a minute recently and chatted with us about his passion and his calling as a songwriter. Listen.
3: I mean, I genuinely love the Word of God. Like, before I started doing this, I was, every week I taught in our kids' church ministry. Like, I would teach all the Bible stories. And I think my heart has always just been for reading God's word. And like, that's something, and like I think it all comes out of my relationship with God. It's like, it's the most interesting thing in my life. And so I just think that like, that is what everything I come inspiration wise comes from the Bible. Like, you know, I think a lot of Christian musicians would say that, but I think for me, it's just like, man, I feel like who I am is like, I'm just like living my life with Jesus every step of the way. And, you know, writing these songs. I also love writing music. Like, I really, truly, like, more than I would say I'm a musician or a performer, I would say at the heart of it, I'm a songwriter. Like, I love writing music, and I think it's the coolest thing that I might not be able to be an artist forever. You know, really old, beginning, like, you know, I mean, Toby Mac, I guess, he's been around for a minute, but like, maybe something like that. But I know I could be a songwriter until I'm like, dead. You know what I mean? I could be writing music forever. So I would say at the heart of it, I would say that I'm a songwriter. I feel like music is so powerful. I think you guys know that, like, music's so powerful. So I just think all those things together, the Word of God's powerful, music can be powerful. So then boom, you know what I mean? You put them together, and then I think that's kind of my process in writing music. So
0: Mr. Josiah Queen telling us that the Word of God drives his passion for songwriting. That is awesome. And speaking of Josiah Queen, he's up next with his song, Demons.
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0: Now, let's take a look at a song that we think may be a future hit someday here on the countdown. This weekend, it's a brand new song from Danny Gokey. His song is called Jesus Over Everything. And it's our choice for this week's future hit on the Weekend Top 20 Countdown. Here, take a listen.

0: Your future hit on the weekend top 20 countdown is called Jesus Over Everything. That is Danny Gokey. And if you'd like to tell us what you think of Danny's brand new song, log on to our website and tell us at weekendtop20countdown.com. All right, let's get back to the countdown. Elevation Worship's up next with their song, Alleluia.
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0: 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That's called Hallelujah on the weekend Top 20 Countdown. Okay, stay with us here on the countdown. We got the five biggest songs in the country for you. And Bart Millard from Mercy Me is here. He'll stop by and talk about the effect that church and worship had on him as a very young man. That and more coming up next on the weekend Top 20 Countdown.
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0: Welcome back. I'm Kurt Wallace. You are listening to the Weekend Top 20 Countdown. We got five songs to go. And in the 14th chapter of John, Jesus tells us, "Peace I leave with you. My peace I give you. I do not give as the world gives. 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All right, let's get back to the countdown. Bart Millard from Mercy Me is up next. He's the lead singer of the band Mercy Me. And when we sat down to talk with Bart, he shared his own experience growing up in the church and how worship influenced him at a very early age. Listen.
5: Well, I mean, church was everything to me growing up. I mean, it was, you know, I kind of look back at it as basically my childhood. And for me especially, I came from a broken home, and the church probably is more to blame with raising me than anybody. And so it definitely kind of molded me in everything that I stand for now, and you know, just basically the fundamentals of my beliefs came from the church I grew up in. I can't imagine, you know, where I'd be without it. You know, to say it hadn't played a huge part in my life and who I've become today would be crazy to say that. And especially now, as church for us now is, you know, that's our accountability, our sense of normalcy when we get home is to be plugged into our home church and to be involved with our home church, and not to be, you know, guys in Mercy Me that, you know, that just kind of hang out, but to be a part of a church, of a body of Christ, and do your part. And so it's crucial to us, and it's certainly what keeps us grounded and reminds us of why we do this in the first place.
0: For Bart Millard from Mercy Me, his childhood in the church helped shape his adult years. And today, he and his bandmates from Mercy Me lean on the church to keep them accountable and remind them why they're in Christian music in the first place. That's awesome. Thank you, Bart. And speaking of Mercy Me, they're up next with their latest Make It Well.
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0: 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Hey, and the Weekend Top 20 Countdown toll-free comment line's open right now. If you want to call, 888-295 in the word show. Call us right now. Tell us what you think about the show. Leave a comment or two. The number is 888-295 and the word show. And here we go. Back to the Weekend Top 20 Countdown. Can't wait to hear this one. It's Zach Williams and his song, Wait For Me.
1: Number 4.

0: 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Number four on the Weekend Top 20 Countdown. And the Weekend Top 20 Countdown is on Instagram. And if you are too, hey, follow us there. We're Instagram people. You'll find us on Instagram under the name The Weekend Top 20 Countdown. All right, you ready to hear the top three songs in the country? Let's kick them off with Elevation Rhythm and their song Washed.
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0: 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Okay, stay with us here on the countdown because the top 2 songs in the country are coming up, and listener D is here to tell us about her favorite patriotic tourist attraction. 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

0: Rally Outside. 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
2: Welcome back. I'm Kurt Wallace. This is the Weekend Top 20 Countdown, and we got two songs to go. And after 5 weeks at number one, Matthew West steps back to number two with his song, Good.
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1: Hey, it's still good, really good. Matthew West and his song Good, number two this week on the Weekend Top 20 Countdown. And before we hear the brand new number one song in the country, let's turn back to our Facebook page where listener D. Whitrig sent us a note in response to our poll question. What's your favorite patriotic tourist attraction that you've visited or would like to visit? And D. said, Mount Rushmore is breathtaking. Independence Hall is so sobering. I still need to visit the Statue of Liberty, Freedom Trail, and Washington, D.C. We went to Mount Rushmore a couple years ago, and you're right. I mean, that is breathtaking. It's amazing. Thanks for sending us that note, Dee. We're glad you're one of our Facebook friends, and we appreciate you taking the time to post on our page, too. And if you'd like to be our friend just like Dee and more than 15,000 other listeners, just go to Facebook.com/WeekendTop20Countdown or look for the Facebook link on our website, which is WeekendTop20Countdown.com. Okay, now we're up to the brand new number one song in the country. And if you've been following along, you may be wondering, what happened to that CC Winan song, Worthy of It All? Well, it's the number one song this week. CC Winan's brand new at number one. This is Worthy of It All.
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0: Worthy of it all. Worthy. CC Winans with the new number one song in the country here on the Weekend Top 20 Countdown. Congratulations, CC. And there you have it, the 20 songs at the top of your playlist. 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It's produced by Jason Burrows. Our executive producers are Ken Farley and Brandon Rabar. The show is written by Wes Shadler and Katie Hansconnect. And Rachel James is always here with the latest in Christian music news. Next week, we'll do it all again, and I hope you'll join us as we count down the top 20 Christian songs in America. Until then, from the Wallace household, where we're celebrating my grandson Emerson's 7th birthday this weekend. That can't be right. He can't be 7. It's going to be fun. A big pool party planned here at the Wallace household for Emerson. Have a great weekend. God bless you, and we'll talk to you next week.
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Hey, this is Michael with 88.3 WCQR, and guess what time it is? Yeah, it might be time to study the history of a random country. Actually, it sounds like a lot of fun. I think I'll choose Italy. But you know, while you're doing that, it is in fact time for trivia. So put those thinking caps on, and here we go. So the question for this round is this. What was the second son of Adam and Eve? Yes, that might be a difficult thing to come up with. You might know the children, but which one was the second son, the not eldest? I fully believe in your ability to do this. You can come up with a name. You know, I want to know what it's like to be the second son, because I was the first. Muhaha. Okay, here we go. So which son was the second? The second son was Abel, and you can find that over in Genesis 4, 1 through 2. So, hey guys, if you got that, congratulations. If not, no worries. You'll have a chance next time we're back with Bible.

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1: 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That doesn't have to end when you leave the car. 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

There is some beauty in community. Hey, this is Michael with 88.3 WCQR. And I heard this over here from Rhonda, and I was like, this is awesome. So I found the article, and it's just such a cool story here. Over in Michigan, a small town over there, there is a bookstore, and they were looking to move from one location to another. And only at a block, not a far distance by any means, but when you have 9,100 books to pack up and move, yeah, you're looking about 3 days, they estimated, to move from one location to the other with just the workers and the owner. And so they put up a sign, we're like, hey, anybody help us move? And what happened next was just beautiful, as 300 people showed up and they stood in two lines along the sidewalk downtown, and they just passed one book from one person to the next, just a person chain moving from one bookstore to the other. And they were able to do what was going to estimate to take 3 days in 2 hours. And they moved all the books in alphabetical order. And apparently it was very lively. It was a moment of connection for some people as well, as if they passed the books and be like, oh, this is a great one. Have you read it before? Oh, yeah, I haven't read that one. That's a good one, right? and so it's just a beautiful time. It's amazing when work is done efficiently. It's really cool when connections are made and community is formed and they just come together to do something great. And that's what happened in this one town over in Michigan. What a beautiful, beautiful move.

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Hey, this is Michael with 88.3 WCQR, and today's quote of the day comes over from Alistair Begg. I said that like I know who it is. I have no idea, but the words are good, so we're still going to share it with you. It says, "There is no one who is insignificant in the purpose of God." And if you're anything like me, you've probably sat at one point and you're like, what can I do to further God's kingdom? Like, I don't feel like I have opportunity, whether it's your friend group or your vocation or whatever it may be. But here's the reality. Sometimes we feel like we have to do these big, big things to actually make a difference for a kingdom. But a lot of times, it's just having simple faithfulness where God has placed you. With your family, with your friends, as you are going about your day, just stepping in and loving those around you and sharing the gospel as the opportunity arises. When we do those things, man, there is no one that's insignificant in God's purpose, because his purpose is for you to be where you are when you're there and to make the most of those, pointing everyone back to him.

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Call on him while he is near. 88.3 WCQR.

0: Hey, this is Michael with 88.3 WCQR. And man, you know how you come across something every once in a while and you're like, this is going to change my life. Like this is wild. I've never thought of things before. The world view that you have is just kind of tweaked a little bit. Well, I had that this morning. I was really tired. I was reading through Leviticus, which might have been why I was really tired. I don't know. And when I came across this verse and dozing in and out, reading, and it said this as it's talking about burnt offerings. And it said it should be a pleasing aroma to the Lord, for all fat is the Lord's. And I'm like, wait a second, this is cool, because it's twofold. It changes my relationship here, first off, with ice cream and pizza. Because if fat belongs to the Lord and I eat that and become fat, then more of me belongs to Jesus. I think that has to be 100% the context of it. And then the second part of it's talking about burnt offerings. And so if I then exercise to burn it off, that's even pleasing to the Lord. And so what I've gathered is I need to eat more ice cream and more pizza. Or I might have just been really tired and just taken something out of context. Yeah, it's probably the first thing. I'm going to go get some ice cream.
1: Oh.

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3: One of the verses says this: "What gift of grace is Jesus my Redeemer? There is no more for heaven now to give. He is my joy, my righteousness and freedom, my steadfast love, my deep and boundless peace." Now, this is a beautiful and true verse, but there's a certain kind of person in this world who combines cynicism with pedantry, a particular kind of nitpicky contrarian. I am one of those people. This means that when I see lyrics like "There is no more for heaven now to give," my instinct is to find all the exceptions. It is, after all, a statement of superlatives and totality. Heaven could not give more. Really? Nothing? Really? Nothing. When Jesus emptied himself by taking the form of a servant and being found in human form, he humbled himself by becoming obedient to the point of death, even death on a cross, as Philippians 2 tells us. He was the most that our Father in heaven could give. Jesus is the fulfillment of all promises. He is the resolution to all evil. He is salvation for all sinners who simply believe. He is our ongoing advocate and intercessor, bringing us close to our Father. And Jesus is the superlative who gently and inexorably smothers cynicism in love and beauty.
0: Author, speaker Barnabas Piper is a pastor at Emmanuel, Nashville. 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

Hey, this is Michael with 88.3 WCQR, and guess what time it is? Well, yeah, it might be time to try a new hairstyle. But you know, while you're prepping yourself for that, let's go ahead and put on our thinky caps because it is, in fact, time for trivia. So thinky caps are on. Okay, here we go. The question for this round is this. What did the Israelite priest carry as a signal for the people to cross the Jordan River? Yes, and this was actually carried a good portion of the time, but it was a little bit of a signal. But do you know what it is? I believe in you. You can come up with it. And just a little bit of a hint. It was found over in Joshua chapter 3, verses 13 through 14. Okay, so what was it that the Israelite priests carried as a signal for the people across the Jordan River? Well, that would be the Ark of the Covenant. And so, hey guys, if you got that this round, congratulations, you know your stuff. If not, no worries, you'll have a chance next time we're back with Bible Trivia.

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Romans 10:9. 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

Welcome in. This is Michael with 88.3 WCQR. And you know, for years, I kept a journal. And the reason I did so was because I could look back on things that happened in my past and go, oh my goodness, this has happened before and God has pulled me through it. And that's normally what it looked like. I would complain about the problem. I would pivot to going, hey, God is good. And then from there, end up going, hey, can you show up in some way in this? It's funny looking over it now, some of those things, I'm like, I can't believe I was so upset about this. Like, that was silly. Other times I look back and go, oh, I'm going through something similar like that now. And God came through then, so maybe he's going to come through again. Our lives have a lot of similarities as it plays through. A lot of the same things we fall into again. And so I just want to encourage you, maybe take up journaling or maybe just reflect back over your life, because when we do, we see the faithfulness of God and that he has come through time and time again.

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Hey, this is Michael with 88.3 WCQR, and it is time to play a game. And what is that game? That game is called Top 5. And so, if you've not played before, this is how it goes. I'm going to ask a question, and your goal is to guess 5 answers, lock 5 answers in, and you want to get 3 of the top 5. If you do so, then we will chalk that up as a win. And so, are you ready? You kind of understand? Okay, here we go. The question for this round is this. What are the top 5 most common human phobias? Wow, this one's a little bit difficult. I'm gonna be honest. So you don't have to have the official name. You can just say, oh, well, the fear of, you know, fill in the blank. And if you get it correct, we'll chalk that up as a win. But I'm gonna say, or at least attempt to say, the actual phobias, and then I'll tell you what they are. But once again, what are the top 5 most common human phobias? Do you have your 5 answers locked in? Because our time is up here. Okay, so in 5th place is claustrophobia, which is the fear of confined spaces. In 4th place would be agoraphobia, which is fear of situations you cannot escape from. And so most of the time that's something like a movie theater or a crowded room, something around like that. And 3rd, we have acrophobia, which is the fear of heights. 2nd, we have ophidiophobia, I think. I don't know if I said that right, which is the fear of snakes. And then 1, you might know this one, arachnophobia, the fear of spiders. And so, hey, if you got 3 of those top 5, congratulations. I will chalk that up as a win. If not, no worries. You'll have a chance next time we're back with top 5. I

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Hey, this is Michael with 88.3 WCQR, and I saw this quote that comes over from, it looks like an Eric Liddell here the other day. It says, circumstances may appear to wreck our lives and God's plans, but God is not helpless among the ruins. God's love is still working. He comes in, takes the calamity, and uses it victoriously, working out his wonderful plan of love. And, you know, there's sometimes in life that just everything seems to be falling apart. The things with finances not working, things with relationships not working, the dreams that we have come crashing down. And you go, what in the world? What in the world am I supposed to do with this mess right here? But, you know, the quote even makes me think of this other verse found over in Romans. God works all things to the good of those who love him and are called according to his purpose. But you sit there in the midst of the mess, right? And you go, well, what good are you talking about right now? Everything is broken. It's messed up. I don't see any way out. Well, what's our ultimate good? I think if we look through the lens of Scripture, the lens of who God is, our ultimate good is anything that draws us back to him. So sometimes those difficulties and those struggles, they make us turn and rely and cry out to God in a way that we never would if our plans and our dreams and our relationships went just the way we wanted them to. Sometimes things are broken so that we can find our own good, so that we can, in those moments, turn back to God and find where we're supposed to be, in his embrace, looking to him for guidance and looking to him to glorify himself through the situation as we praise him in the midst of it. So, I know that God's, when our plans fall apart, God's plans, I think, sometimes can come together. He takes the messiness and the brokenness, and out of it, he can make something beautiful.

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Hey, this is Michael with 88.3 WCQR, and guess what time it is? Well, yeah, it might be time to get a little bit of coffee, but while you're preparing yourself with that liquid energy, let's go ahead and put on your thinking caps because it is, in fact, time for trivia. So thinking caps are on. Okay, here we go. And so the question for this round is this: how many times was Paul shipwrecked? Yeah, what a fun story. And you go, well, anything above one seems high. Actually, one seems high for me. I don't want to be shipwrecked once. But I'll give you this hint. It was somewhere between 1 and 10. So, yeah, at least Paul wasn't shipwrecked 15 times, right? But how many times did Paul say he was shipwrecked over here? I guess it's in Corinthians, 2 Corinthians 11:15. Well, the grand number is three. Three times he was shipwrecked. And isn't it amazing? I think sometimes when you're doing the will of God, you're like, yeah, it's going to be good. Paul had a hard life as he did the will of God. And we're told by Jesus to take up our cross and follow him. And so there's going to be some struggles and hopefully not three shipwrecks. But if you got three this time, congratulations, you know your stuff. But if not, no worries. We'll have a chance next time we're back with Bible Trivia.

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The Lord is good, a refuge in times of trouble. He cares for those who trust in Him. 88.3 WCQR.

I don't know if I'm going to get used to this. This is Michael with 88.3 WCQR. And I guess it's the new update over for Apple. And when I say new, I don't know how new it is. It's just on my phone now. But now it does summations of some of the text messages that you send out and receive, which is kind of nice because you can kind of look back and go, oh, I sent a paragraph, but it has surmised it to, you know, your friends are getting together at this restaurant on Thursday. And you're like, oh, that's cool. But occasionally I've looked at it and it's been a summary to something. And I'm like, that feels really aggressive from that person because you know how people normally talk, right? And so that happened today. I was looking over at a message and some of us were getting together to go see a movie. And it said, declines offer. I'll see you Thursday. And I was like, is he mad at me? What's going on? And then I realized it was summation and I opened it up and I was like, oh, that's not how he normally talks. Okay. Yeah, it might take a while to get used to this.

0: 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They are new every morning. Great is your faithfulness. That's just one of God's promises from Lamentations chapter 3 that you hear on 88.3 WCQR. God's mercy and forgiveness never run out. His mercy still heals. His grace still changes lives. No past is too messy. No failure is too great. You're never beyond the reach of God's redeeming love. 88.3 WCQR.
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They're everywhere, and they're watching you. This is Michael with 88.3 WCQR. And I don't know if you have seen these or come across them, but I've been finding them everywhere. There are these little rubber Jesuses, and that doesn't sound right. So I'm going to, maybe Jesi, is that the plural? So there are these little rubber Jesi, and they're everywhere. And they just have been found in all areas of my life. And I thought initially it was just limited to the station. I'm like, somebody dropped off these little rubber Jesi, and they've just been placed around the office. So there's one sitting on the guitar next to me. There are some on behind picture frames. There are others just like sitting on tables and on top of mirrors. And I'm like, okay, well, that's kind of funny. Yeah, Jesus is watching us, right? But it's not contained to our office. I went over to my grandmother's. She has some of them, like 20 of them. I'm like, okay, they made it here too. Then we went over, we were having a game night here the other night, and somebody pulled one out of their pocket, and they're like, oh, how did that get in there? And then one of the other people sitting at the table was like, yeah, I have a bunch of those as well. And I'm like, where are they coming from? And they're infiltrating every facet of my life. Are they doing that to everyone else as well? I mean, in the scripture, we know that God is watching us. He can see all right. But I was not prepared for the Jesi that are being scattered all over the world.

You know that feeling when a song speaks to where you are? That doesn't have to end when you leave the car. The WCQR app keeps encouragement with you all day long.

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Hey, this is Michael with 88.3 WCQR. And here the other day in a small group, my dad said it is my 10-year anniversary, to which you got to look for mom because they've been married for longer than 10 years. But he went on to say it's my 10-year anniversary of starting my running journey. And it made us think of a story of the first 5K that we did together. And we actually got a group together. Dad went out and found it. And it was called the Seal Light 5K. We actually traveled out, I think they're like Crosby or something, to do this run. And so I still remember I was being poked fun at by those who were going with us on this journey because I was eating bad and stuff like that. But I'm like, I was in good shape during that time in my life. I could run a mile in about 6 minutes, 30 seconds. It was pretty decent. So I was under 20 minutes for a 5K. And so when we got there, though, I realized this was something I had never done before. Because we showed up, it was like 40 degrees or so for a sunrise run, which was going to be fun. But there were grizzly men sitting around campfires. And I was like, this isn't what I'm used to at a 5K. And whenever we started, it was not what we were expecting. I mean, there were like these massive hills that you literally could not run up. There were some places you had to use rope to get up things. And I'll be honest, I was not prepared for that. I was used for like a 20-minute run and be done with it. This thing took about over an hour. And to be honest, I threw up during the run because I was not prepared at all. I was like dying. And I still remember we finished this and we got to the end. And when we got there, Dad finished actually not too far behind me. And he was like, I don't think I'm cut out for 5Ks. And I was like, Dad, this was not the 5K that we're expecting. Things are not normally like this. This was probably the most difficult thing I've done in my life. And honestly, while it might not be the most difficult run I've done, that would probably be like Spartans. I will say that there was the biggest discrepancy between what I anticipated happening and what it actually was in reality. Man, the Seal Light 5K, that was the hardest run mentally that I've ever done.

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Hey, this is Michael with 88.3 WCQR, and guess what time it is? Well, yeah, it might be time to go and work a puzzle. But you know, while you're working that puzzle, let's go ahead and put on our thinky caps because it is also time for trivia. So you have your thinky caps on. Okay, here we go. The question for this round is this. What is the fourth commandment? Yes, and there are 10 commandments, but what is number 4? Oh, yeah, man, that's a little bit difficult to come up with. In fact, I don't know. I remember learning those when I was a kid, but I don't think I could even recite them in order now. but what is the fourth commandment? Well, first off, here's a little bit of a hint. The first four commandments have to do with our relationship to God, and then the rest of them have to do with our relationship to one another. And so number 4 is the last of those, and it's remember the Sabbath day and keep it holy. And so if you got that right this time, you knew the fourth commandment, congratulations, you know your stuff. If not, no worries. You'll have a chance next time. We're back with Bible trivia.

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Let us then approach God's throne of grace with confidence, so that we may receive mercy and find grace to help us in our time of need. 88.3 WCQR.

Hey, this is Michael with 88.3 WCQR, and I saw this quote here the other day, and I was like, is that really come from her? And it was good, so I'm going to share it with you. This comes from Amelia Earhart, and says, the most effective way to do it is to do it. Is it? So pretty straightforward, right? And you might not remember who Amelia Earhart is, but she was a pioneering American aviator known for being the first woman to fly solo across the Atlantic. And she also, flying across the Atlantic, she was the second person in general to do it after somebody else that you might remember hearing about, Charles Lindbergh. And so, man, pretty awesome. But there were a lot of like scary things in that. Like, was the second person to fly across the Atlantic, was the first woman to do it. And a lot of people were like, I don't know if you're going to make it. That's pretty terrifying, right? But you know, a lot of times in life, the things worth doing are pretty terrifying. Like, you don't know if they're going to work out. You don't know if you're going to be good at it. And in fact, if it's something new, you're usually not going to be good at it for a very long time until you get used to it. And so the encouragement in this is sometimes it's just worth stepping into it, knowing that improvement will come. And yeah, maybe you'll fail, but you'll learn in those failings. Sometimes the best way to do something is just simply, you know, do it.

Valley Outside. It's the 2026 Sunset Concert Series. Thursday, July 23rd at 7 p.m. on the FunFest main stage at J. Fred Johnson Stadium in Kingsport. 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

It's game time. Hey, this is Michael with 88.3 WCQR, and what we are about to play is a game that is called Top 5. And so what it is, I'm going to ask you a question, and you lock in five answers, and your goal is to get three of the top five, and if so, we chalk that up as a win. And if you're like, oh, that's just way too easy, well, you can try to beat your score from a different day. And so with that being said, you ready? Okay, here we go. The question for this round is this: what are the top five longest rivers in the world? Yep, and you might know some names of rivers, but are they the longest? Well, if you're sitting there and you're like, well, I know the Doe River, I'll go ahead and eliminate that one for you. It is not one of the longest rivers in the world. But the chances are, if you know the name of one that is outside of this area, it probably falls in those categories. So once again, what you're doing is you're looking to lock in five answers for the five longest rivers in the world. If you get three of five, we chalk that as a win. And so you got them locked in? Okay. Here in fifth place, over in Russia, if I pronounce this right, is the Yenisei River, which is about 3,445 miles. In fourth, we have the Mississippi/Missouri River system coming in at 3,902 miles. Next, we're bouncing over to China for the Yangtze River coming in at 3,917 miles. Then you probably have this one on your list, but it would be the Amazon River over in South America, coming in at 3,980 miles. And then the longest river in the world, we're going to go over to Africa for the Nile River at 4,130 miles. And so, hey, if you got three of the top five, congratulations. We'll chalk that up as a win. If not, no worries. We'll have a chance next time we're back with Top 5.

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Zephaniah 3:17. The Lord your God is with you, the mighty warrior who saves. He will take great delight in you. In his love, he will no longer rebuke you, but will rejoice over you with singing. 88.3 WCQR.

will never be the same again. This is Michael with 88.3 WCQR. If you've ever been to any of our outdoor concerts, you've probably noticed that one of our favorite things is to have one of the artists on a stick. Yeah, a cardboard cutout of one of the main artists there, because it's fun to have pictures with and for them all around, you know, kind of the area during the concert. And so what I have decided to do is I will keep them and I will go and put them on my wall after for decoration, because it's kind of quirky, kind of fun, and they're our Christian artist. It's interesting. And so what I've found to be a problem, however, is that since these are now saved instead of being thrown away after the concert, Amanda has gone, why would I make another one? I'm just going to take this when they come back into our area. And so this has led to some problems. This has led to some problems, admittedly, because every time she takes one of them off the wall, it kind of takes large swaths of paint. And so she has taken paint off my wall, particularly with Crowder, who's been in our area multiple times. Wonderful artist, very talented. He's on my wall. And so now there are swaths of paint gone. And if I put it up in a different place, then it will take swaths of paint from a different area. And because the paint is missing, for some reason, it just doesn't want to stick there anymore. So when I put in the new tape on. And so I walked in this morning, Crowder had fallen off my wall into the floor. And so I just want to say, Amanda, if you're listening, you have ruined the aesthetics of my office. I mean, for shame, for shame. Okay, Amanda's pretty great, but I do wish Crowder would stay on my wall.

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1: Culture is going to tell you something different. I don't know what it is, but here lately, it seems a lot of what I see on social and on TV, and I'm with my kids when we see it, is this phrase, your truth. Your truth is not important. I'm just going to put it out there. If it does not line up with God's truth. And so I don't say that to be harsh. I just say that to be true, because culture is telling our kids, it's telling us that whatever we feel like is our truth, that is right. And y'all, that's not right. You need to make sure that your truth is lining up what God tells us in Scripture is truth. That truth is the same yesterday, today, and forever. It withstands the test of time. My encouragement, our encouragement to you, is let's measure everything against the truth in the Bible.

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John 13:34, a new command I give you, love one another as I have loved you, so you must love one another. 88.3 WCQR.

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1: 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They're like, you know, it's not, I live in Johnson County, kind of mountain city area. And so we reply back and say, you know, you can always hear us very clear on the app there at 88.3 WCQR. And so we want to encourage you. We know it's summertime. People are also traveling. You're not in the same routine. 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

0: When you go to the mall or the department store, you know, like a multi-level store, do you take the elevator or do you take the escalator? And if you take the escalator, do you kind of sit back and enjoy the ride? Do you walk up the stairs of the escalator? How? Because let's be honest, there's a lot of different ways to ride that. It's Christian and Amanda here on WCQR.
1: And it got us thinking today, you know, in life, there is no elevator to the life that you are praying for right now. Because you're going to have to take one step in faith at a time. And, you know, we were talking about this. We saw this and I was like, you know, that's what the first thing that came to my mind is when you go to the mall, you've got options. You can ride the elevator and you get there very quickly. But I focus more on the escalator. And, you know, you see both types of people, mm-hmm. right? You see people that get on the escalator and it's like, I'm here. I'm just going to stand here and let this thing take me to the top or take me to the bottom. And then you have those, y'all, they're on a mission.
0: Yeah.
1: They're going to go ahead and walk the escalator. They ain't got time to wait. They're going to get there. And I feel like in life, Jesus has a purpose and a plan for each of you. And when you think about that escalator, I want to encourage you today, take those steps. Take action. Take hold of your purpose and your plan that He has for you.

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0: What is your favorite holiday candy? You're listening to Christian and Amanda here on WCQR. You know, you have for Valentine's Day, you have all the hearts. You have Thanksgiving, you got all the pumpkin.
1: Candy corn.
0: Christmas, you have peppermint.
1: Anything.
0: Yeah.
1: Well, for me, what helps determine or know the season and the holiday, I know y'all can probably already guess it, is what is Reese's peanut butter coming out
0: that
1: with.
0: That is true.
1: So I'm in a really conundrum here with the Independence Day, July 4th.
0: Yeah. Okay.
1: Because Reese's does not even do a special shape for it. There's nothing. And if you think about it, after Easter, there is nothing fun Reese's, not really, until
0: Thanksgiving.
1: Really, Thanksgiving with the pumpkin. So, I mean, come on. At least Reese's, can you at least make a star? Like, I mean, you can get creative there for July 4th.

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1: Do you feel like July is a time warp?
0: Okay.
1: I mean, because this, you know, summertime right now is just a little weird because the week before July 4th, you know, go back, you think you have so much summer ahead
0: it's
1: of
0: true.
1: You.
0: True, yeah.
1: But then July 4th comes and goes, and maybe you start panicking just a little bit that summer's going.

You know that feeling when a song speaks to where you are? 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

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Seek the Lord while he may be found. 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

0: If it's unleaded coffee, don't even bother. 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
1: Yeah, if it's a decaf, you know, we're going to have a latte problems.

0: Rally Outside. 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

0: Let's see how many kids I can upset here. Are you ready? Let's see. No cap. Lit. Word. Fire. What's another?
1: Sus.
0: Sus. That, yes. Like, there's so many words that I don't even know what they're, what I'm saying. You're listening to Christian and Amanda here on WCQR. And I feel like it's all the time. Like, you, I'll hear my son say something and I'm like, what in the world is that?
1: I think it's payback because yeah. I love my Southern words. Mm-hmm. I love my quit dilly dallying and, yeah. you know, like, what, why are you leaving the door open? You're letting, you know, you're letting all the air out and, you know, the refrigerator and things like that. I think it's payback for all my Southern terminology.

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1: 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The mom and E.T. I can't even say this whole thing without laughing. 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
1: You know, we love taking time here at the ministry to really kind of pull the curtain back. 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And I love when our listeners get inquisitive about, like, they ask, well, what is the best way for me to support WCQR? And we're always going to say your prayers.
0: Yeah, for sure.
1: Your prayers for this ministry is also always the utmost priority. Mm-hmm. But the second way is probably growing our monthly donor base. And like Christian said, you guys are the foundation of WCQR, because ministry, it doesn't happen just in fundraiser. It happens 365 days. And giving monthly makes sure this ministry does continue for that next life that we know God is going to change through the music, through the messages. And so we're here to answer any questions that you may have. If you've been praying about, you know, God, what are you having me do to support WCQR? And we would love the opportunity to chat with you about that.

0: 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They are new every morning. Great is your faithfulness. That's just one of God's promises from Lamentations chapter 3 that you hear on 88.3 WCQR. God's mercy and forgiveness never run out. His mercy still heals. His grace still changes lives. No past is too messy. No failure is too great. You're never beyond the reach of God's redeeming love. 88.3 WCQR.
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0: every office probably has it, but how often do you use it? You're listening to Christian and Amanda on 88.3 WCQR. And if you are an oldie but a goodie like me, you might have went to the fax machine
1: immediately.
0: Because I know the other day I actually got asked for our fax number. And I was like, do we even have a fax? Because that is something I have not used in a blue moon is a fax machine.
1: I don't think I've ever used a fax machine.
0: Okay.
1: And I've only used the copier, I think, like three times maybe.
0: Yeah, because the other morning you went to the copier and we found out you don't use
1: I've never needed copier. One. I mean, my background was not in office. I mean, I worked construction, I worked factory, production stuff, nothing to where it was like we needed a copy machine. It was, you know, sometimes you need to print stuff and I just print it, you know, from my phone connected to the printer and never needed to copy anything. So I'm like, yeah, I've never needed to use one before.

Nahum 1:7. The Lord is good, a refuge in times of trouble. He cares for those who trust in Him. 88.3 WCQR.

0: God wants to hear your voice, your words, your cares, and your heart. He wants you to enter into His presence. 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
1: Praise and worship are part of God's great design. He created that, and you see that all through Scripture, Old Testament and New Testament. So when we talk about praises, that is God inviting you into His presence. I can't think of anything greater, a greater privilege than that right there. And through your praise, you're honoring God's greatness and focusing your mind on Him. No matter what the world is throwing at you today, you can hit pause and throw your hands up in the air and offer God, your Creator, His deserving praise.

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0: What was the last thing you said that you were like, oh man, that's a little embarrassing? But it really, you know, wasn't. 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
1: And I feel like if this has not happened to you yet, it's not a matter of if it's going to happen, but when it's going to happen is when you have that phone call with someone from work and you accidentally end the conversation with, love you. And that's what happened to this one lady with an important client. She ends the conversation with love you. She says, I heard him giggle as I hung up the phone. And she goes, I was mortified. And today he emailed me this. Hey, just wanted to say that I didn't mean to laugh at you when you accidentally signed off of our call with a love you. I just found it funny because I have definitely done that before and I know it happens. Yeah. I'm glad you have enough love in your life that response comes so naturally.

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0: What would you do if you just had one day to live? 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
1: And, you know, sometimes that does come in conversation, yeah. You know, is what would you do if you had one extra day, or you knew you only had one day left? And a lot of times we talk about how we would eat the junk food that we love, or that meal that we love that we know is not that great for us, right? Not that healthy. We may go on that trip, take that trip that we've always talked about, but we've never had the time to do it. Many of you may have a bucket list, those mm-hmm. things that you want to check off before that time comes. And, you know, it hit me that Jesus knew exactly what he wanted to do if he had one day left to live. And he washed feet.

0: Valley Outside. 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
1: Culture is going to tell you something different. I don't know what it is, but here lately, it seems a lot of what I see on social and on TV, and I'm with my kids when we see it, is this phrase, your truth. Your truth is not important. I'm just going to put it out there. If it does not line up with God's truth. And so I don't say that to be harsh. I just say that to be true, because culture is telling our kids, it's telling us that whatever we feel like is our truth, that is right. And y'all, that's not right. You need to make sure that your truth is lining up what God tells us in Scripture is truth. That truth is the same yesterday, today, and forever. It withstands the test of time. My encouragement, our encouragement to you, is let's measure everything against the truth in the Bible.

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1: 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We even heard from one of our listeners this weekend. They're like, you know, it's not, I live in Johnson County, kind of mountain city area. And so we reply back and say, you know, you can always hear us very clear on the app there at 88.3 WCQR. And so we want to encourage you. We know it's summer time. People are also traveling. You're not in the same routine. So don't forget, you can take us wherever you go with the WCQR app.

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1: If you're looking for hope and encouragement today, you've come to the right place. Keep the faith. I'm Donna Cruz.
2: And I'm Keith Stevens. Well, let's face it. It's so easy to get frustrated or even angry with other people. But as you listen to this hour of Keep the Faith, maybe you'll discover how easy it can actually be to turn the tables and love.
3: Look, I'm gonna fight back. You can't say this. This isn't right. And Jesus is like, take up your cross. Give up the need to be right. You are the only chance in this situation that someone has to experience love. So I struggle with that. And I'm like, I can't do it. If it means put me in the midst of people that can't stand me, that don't know me, that don't understand me, so that I can show your love. I can't do it, God. I can't show them what love is.

Christy gave $100 bills to her whole staff team, sent them into the community to do surprisingly fun and awesome things for their neighbor, grace bombing them. She brought those stories back, put those stories in a letter, sent that letter along with an encouragement to try grace bombing to this entire business network of a few hundred people.

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We have to take the occasional act of kindness out of our vocabulary and make it a lifestyle.

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1: Hi, I'm Keith Stevens. You know, someone once said there are always flowers for those who want to see them. Perspective is a big deal. Trish Blackwell is Keep the Faith's confidence coach who founded the College of Confidence, and she has a new book out called Straighten Your Crown. You get to know her better at keepthefaith.com.
2: I have a fun game I like to play when I come home from Target or Home Goods. I sprinkle my new purchases throughout the house and wait to see how long it takes my husband to, well, notice anything new. And typically it takes anywhere between a few days or a few weeks. And it's actually gotten pretty hilarious to confirm to Brandon that, yes, that new fake plant is actually something he's been walking by for 2 weeks without noticing. And in a world of division and polarized opinions, I love this reminder about perspective. It's beautiful that we're all so different. It's those differences don't have to divide us. Sometimes we're just so used to looking at things through our own lens and looking at things for what we're looking for that we don't slow down to consider what someone else might see or what we might be missing. So I'm challenged to let my eyes see what I might have previously overlooked, whether it's new beauty in my neighborhood on the walks I take, new appreciation of the things that my husband's doing that maybe I'm taking for granted, or new openness to considering the perspective of someone who is different than me. And what I do know is this, is that God calls us to look at things above and to look at everyone with love.

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1: I'm Dee Rodriguez. Delivering a dose of hope and love doesn't have to be grand. Amy Wolf has been through the painful experience of losing her brother, and she shares in her book, Signs of Hope, about how the small gestures sometimes matter the most.
2: Every year, there are very few people who text me on August 9th. And it's been over 20 years since Jeremy died, and yet they text me on that day and say, I remember. There is nothing that makes me feel more seen than people who had every reason just to move on and get busy with their life and forget about a day on my calendar that I see coming weeks and months ahead of time. But they stop and they remember. My cousin, I celebrate her every year on her anniversary of her sobriety, and our friend who lost her baby at 8 months old in her room. We send her flowers every year on his would-be birthday. And that's things we can do right where we are. We don't have to go anywhere. We can write dates in our calendar and show up for people when it seems like the world moves on.

You think about this, a fountain is only concerned with one thing. It's connected to the source. But a drain is only concerned with one thing. It wants to be connected to a fountain. So we want to be the type of people where everywhere we go, we are a fountain of life. So speak life.

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0: play outside. 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
1: Hi, I'm Donna Cruz. When you put the focus off of yourself and onto others, it's amazing how you begin to see the rest of life with joy.

0: Joel Smallbone is with 4 King and Country. He's finding chances to value people just about anywhere.
1: I've done something very interesting lately, and I never used to do this. I was always, they have a job to do. I have a job to do. I'm going to eat your food. You're going to serve me the food. And it's kind of awkward sometimes, but I'll introduce myself to the waiter. It's like, g'day, I'm Joel. And every time, no matter what they're doing, you can try it sometime because they light up. And I'm not talking about reinventing the wheel here. I'm just talking about approaching every single person you meet like they're a human being, like they're priceless, like they're made in the image of God. So it's only when you start looking outward, you stop this nonsense of this, oh, woe is me, this inward. And I'm sure you've got troubles. I've got troubles. But you look outward to other people. You look toward God, that somehow you impact people positively. And in turn, your neighbor, if you will, impacts you in a very special way.

We love it in movies, but we hate it in our lives. And here's the amazing thing. As Christians, we should be the people who embrace conflict, because conflict is given to us by God. We don't think it is. We don't learn this in church. But Adam in the Garden of Eden in paradise was lonely and couldn't find a helpmate suitable. He had a longing that God was not fulfilling before the fall of man. So conflict is embedded in your life before the fall of man.

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2: 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They're new every morning. Great is your faithfulness. That's just one of God's promises from Lamentations chapter 3 that you hear on 88.3 WCQR. 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His mercy still heals. His grace still changes lives. No past is too messy. No failure is too great. You're never beyond the reach of God's redeeming love. 88.3 WCQR.

0: Hey, what's up? 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
1: I've started a Facebook group called Sparks of Kindness, and it's to encourage people to do small sparks of kindness that would create a wildfire, whether it's like leaving quarters on a gumball machine or on a vending machine at the hospital or packing for the homeless, different things that will spread kindness. One time this lady posted she left quarters at the laundromat with a little note and a baggie, and within minutes somebody came onto the group and wanted to join, and they got on there and they said, "You have no idea what hope you gave me with those four quarters. I'm on maternity leave. I'm with my second child. I have a four-year-old, and I had just put his comforter in the washing machine when I ran out of money. My husband's out of work, and I didn't know how I was going to dry his comforter. And when I looked up, there were four quarters with an encouraging note. And she said, I just cried, and it made me realize there still are good people out there," which was an incredible story to leave it at that. But within hours, I had one of the other people in the group contact me and meet me at the store and bought her a dryer.

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2: 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Keep the faith.
3: Relationships are special gifts, but they take a lot of work. They take communication, intentionality, and a good bit of emotional energy. 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
4: I've got a good spiritual relationship, and I've got a great spouse, and I've got my Labrador Retriever, Max. And Max licks my face when I'm insecure or tired. And I'll say, no, you're in deficit. We don't always need FaceTime. FaceTime's great. A great lunch or a great dinner, eyeball-to-eyeball contact, can't beat it. But there's also phone calls. There's also Skype. And you know what else? Texting's not bad.
5: Lost your way, lost your cool, then you straight up lost your mind. Tried so hard to stay ahead, but you keep falling behind.
6: My mother-in-law, and in a nutshell, we spent 20 years. I held her at arm's length, and I brought the story to her of how I felt a distance from us and how I had reached out to her and how beautifully she had embraced me. So I gave her the story, and the tears

0: from the sea.
1: Our growth is found at the edge of our comfort zone. 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
1: I'm Donna Cruz. In a world of texting and social media, having meaningful conversations can be a lost art these days, even with your own family. Patty Reed is working to change that. She's a coach in what she calls conversational intelligence and has written a new book called Face to Face: Smart Conversations with Yourself, Your Teenager, and Your Young Adult.
2: I remember a time when I had just moved my daughter into Harlem for her second year at school, but we had a great weekend. I took her shopping, and that all went great until it didn't, and it was time to leave. Well, my flight got canceled, and that was a big meltdown for her because she had these additional plans, and I kind of maybe got in the way. I had to really step back and think, you know, what is going on here? What is going on with her? What is it doing inside of me? And obviously needed to talk to God about that and figure that out. And so she's really good at reconnecting, resolving conflict, and she just was not budging. So I thought, okay, what can I do to break the ice here, to get this conversation going again? So basically what I did was I grabbed an umbrella and I walked in her room and I said, would you come stand under my umbrella with me? And of course she laughed and it broke the ice. And really what I was saying was, hey, I want to hear you. I want to hear your side. I want to hear what you have going on, because I may have misunderstood something, and I want to hear what is going on. And at that point, emotions had settled down so we could have a better conversation. Line number

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2: Psalm 30 begins with the words, "I will extol you, O Lord." 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
2: Extol isn't a word we use much anymore. It means to lift up or to praise highly. David lifts the name of God high because God lifted him from the depths. God has rescued him from some circumstance that was near death. He healed him from an illness that had him with one foot in the grave. That's what Sheol and the pit refer to, the place of the dead. David was on the brink of death, and God lifted him out. So now he will lift God up in praise. God saves, he rescues, he heals, he restores, he lifts from the darkest pits. That phrase, "drawn me up," describes lifting a bucket from a well, from the pitch black and the muck to the light of day and of hope. This is how God worked for David. It is how he worked repeatedly for Israel throughout the Old Testament. And it is how he works for you and me, because he is an unchanging God, constant in his goodness. God saves circumstantially, rescuing us from suffering, illness, and danger. Not always this side of heaven, but more often than we even recognize. Just consider all the awful things that haven't happened to you. He preserves our lives. And God saves ultimately, eternally, through Jesus, the truest, deepest fulfillment of this psalm and all the others. He lifts us out of life's dark places, and he lifts us into the bright hope of eternal life with Christ.
3: Author, speaker, Barnabas Piper is a pastor at Emmanuel Nashville. 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
1: I'm Brandy Lene. You don't get married to just get a roommate. You want a soulmate. Bob Goff is a New York Times best-selling author and has been married to Maria for decades. He says there are ways to keep relationships fresh and alive.
2: One of the things that I've experienced with sweet Maria is that she could not be more different than me. But I'm not trying to be like her, and she's not trying to be like me. We're trying to be like Jesus. You can get all worn out by building consensus. What do you think? What do you think? What do you think? I don't know if you've experienced this before, but like trying to get everybody on the same page, I'm like, don't. Get on your page and then staple all your pages together. So one of the things that we've tried to do in our marriages, actually be present. So we just toss this baseball around, literally while we're talking. I mean, you answer the cell phone, you'll lose teeth. And to speak well of each other. Yes, have you seen, what she's doing? Have you heard what this friend is doing? To speak well of each other in your marriage. It's just saying the truth, and then you'll see what you're looking for. I've been thinking

0: Some stories make you laugh. Some make you think. Steve Brown's often do both. Here's one now. Thanks to our friends over at Key Life for helping to make encouragement contagious on Keep the Faith.
1: 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And finally, an Irishman climbed out of the car behind him, sauntered up to his window and said, "Excuse me for asking, but was it a particular shade of green you were waiting for?" 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
7: My father went to heaven. Some months later, my mom began to date someone else, and he came out of the house wearing my father's cowboy hat. For me, it was everything because this was my father's hat.

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1: Hi, I'm Keith Stevens. If you've wondered how in the world you're going to get past a hard circumstance in a relationship, it's okay. You're not alone. Lisa Whittle has called it the hard good, referring to all the good on the other side of the struggle. And that's even the name of her newest book. Lisa has taken this journey before many times and understands how to deal with the emotions. And she says sometimes deferring your feelings instead of burying them or expressing them may be the right approach.
2: There was a moment where an emotion came to me because of a circumstance that I was faced with right there. My father went to heaven. Some months later, my mom began to date someone else. Where we were going to the lake that day, he had come to visit my mother, and he came out of the house wearing my father's cowboy hat. And he was really wearing it innocently, didn't think anything of it, really just needed a hat for the day. But for me, it was everything, because this was my father's hat. And it was the hat that I'd seen him sweat in, and the hat that he'd been in pictures in. And you know, for me, it was everything. And so in that moment, I have to tell you, I wanted to shut down like crazy. And we had this whole day ahead of us, this lake day, we're supposed to play and have fun and all these things ahead of us. And I just wanted to emotionally shut down. I wanted to rip the cowboy hat off his head, and I wanted to do all of these things. I knew in that moment that I had that choice. I could shut down or I could show up. And that didn't mean, showing up didn't mean being overly jovial that he had the hat on. I didn't have to pretend I loved it, but I did in that moment, for everyone's sake, including my own, because I didn't want to ruin the whole day. I knew that some deep breathing could help. I knew that a prayer in that moment could help. And then later that night, I went home, and I will never forget, I laid my head on the pillow that night and I cried myself to sleep, because the emotions are real and we need to feel them. But sometimes we can defer them, even for a few hours, to process them alone and in a proper place. When the bed-

0: my heart.
1: You know, what I've tried to do is, ever since the kids have been little, get up in the morning and cook breakfast. When I'm home, I'm cooking pancakes or frying eggs or doing something, and it gives me time with the kids at the table, and we say a prayer, we send them off, we bless them when they go out the door, and you know, that's like a devotional. That is a devotional to me. You know, we've tried different devotional books and stuff, but I think the kids, that's part of just living it out, being with them, letting them see that there's love there and that their parents are trying to walk this out to the best of their abilities.
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0: outside. 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
1: I'm Dee Rodriguez with an encouraging thought on Keep the Faith. 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
2: I am 26 years old. I wrestled with active addiction for a long time and a lot of depression, and I was alone. And I prayed and I prayed and I prayed that God would bring somebody into my life to help show me some light. And a week after I prayed, I met my now fiance. 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She makes me laugh, and she reminds me of what I have to gain by staying clean. And I thank God every day for answering that prayer, because I was done. Lost you.

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3: 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It all sounds like this.
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6: I've learned over the years, you know, you can look at music as artful, but you can also look at music as purposeful. 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
1: 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That's next on Keep